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0: 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Hello, ladies and gentlemen, brothers and sisters, boys and girls, lads and lassies. 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If you'd like to contact us, our email address is prof.progresso@radiodarmstadt.de. That's right, brothers and sisters, boys and girls, ladies and gentlemen, lads and lassies, it's time once again for... What time is it, Raphael? What is it time for?
1: It's time for Professor Progresso's Rock Theater.
0: Oh, that's right.
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0: Professor Progresso's Rock Theater is now on the air here at Radio Darmstadt, and we are looking forward to spending the next 2 hours with our listeners, presenting some really nice music. And I know what I had sort of in mind for this evening. What about you? Did you have some other things in mind?
1: Yeah, I had in mind that we both recently... got some new albums that we probably both like to introduce to you,
0: our listeners,
1: and to each other. Yes, because I think you haven't heard that one that I have.
0: That's very possible.
1: You haven't heard it yet, and I haven't heard of that one album that is lying there, the dark one.
0: And
1: not
0: the other one,
1: the white one, I already listened to,
0: but one time,
1: but one time only. So you can be prepared for some really, really fantastic music that I have.
0: I am chosen. I'm looking forward to it. And I have to comment at this point and say that when this program was started back in 2006, the Professor Progresso's Rock Theater program was started in 2006.
1: Wow.
0: On my own.
1: That's 20 years ago.
0: Wow, that's right. That's 20 years already.
1: Where's the confetti cannon?
0: The whole point of starting this program was because I love this type of music and because there was... none of the people in the modern world seem to know about it, and I wanted to make it known to other people who maybe were not familiar with it. And I was, of course, focused on the classic period of progressive rock. And at that time, I was completely unaware that there was new progressive rock. And now, 20 years later, we have so much new progressive rock coming out that we barely have time to... not just to present it on the air, but even to listen to it. So much comes our way. Obviously, doing a radio show about it, we get sent music by a lot of people. And to get the time in our day-to-day lives to actually listen to all of it and decide, well, this will play on the show and this maybe not, is a task in itself. Do you agree, Raphael?
1: Yeah, that's a big task. So people who say, well, you're... you're a radio host, you must be an expert on music. and then are surprised that I don't know any of the music that goes on the regular radio stations because I'm busy listening to
2: good music.
1: Yeah, there are two kinds of music, as you know. There's good music and there's bad music, and I hope that I listen to more of the good music than to the bad music.
2: That is
1: our goal for the show, to only play the good music and the really good music and the excellent music.
2: And, yeah, life is too short to listen to waste time on bad music. Yeah. So
1: what will we start with?
2: Well, let's see. You have selected something by Lazuli, and I think that's a very good idea.
1: In French, Je t'attends au printemps.
2: Is that the right pronunciation?
1: I'm not sure. let's find out. Pardon my French. So here's Lazuli.

0: Dankeschön.
1: I'm going to go out on a limb here and say that must have been from Lazu Live, recorded at...
2: Well, the album is called Lorelei, and
1: Lorelei.
2: It's recorded on Lorelei, or at Lorelei.
1: At the Lorelei?
2: Depending if you name a place or the rock that they are standing on, or that we were standing on when it was recorded.
1: So I was right then, yeah.
2: Yeah.
1: Lorelei.
2: And that was Dominic Leonetti getting out his finest German, singing Dankeschön. That's about all he can do. But I guess
1: actually he really gives it the good old college try. He oftentimes at the concert he has some papers with him, and he stands at the microphone and he reads some things in German to the audience. And I think most of what he says, most of the people can understand.
2: Yes.
1: He really gives a good effort and gets it across best he can.
2: Yeah. With a little help of his friends and the band. And a lot of understanding in the audience, who are just happy that we can enjoy the music and that he appreciates us being there as an audience.
1: just one question. When he stands there, or when he's preparing to do this German bit that he reads, does he need a little help from his friends, and does he get by with a little help from his friends?
2: Yes, he does.
1: And is he going to... I'm sorry, I can't remember all the rest of the lyrics.
2: I guess we don't have time for that. We just don't have time for the entire song lyrics.
1: That's the problem
2: and
1: show.
2: And are you thinking of the Joe Cocker or of the original version?
1: Oh, it doesn't matter because they use the same lyrics.
2: Yeah. Okay, let's go to something different from... the other side of the channel. I think this is one of your favorite bands, and
1: it could be
2: one of the albums that you picked for tonight.
1: I did,
2: the
1: indeed,
2: one that
1: yes.
2: I only listened once. And what are we talking about?
1: We are talking about a choo choo.
2: A choo choo.
3: Woo woo!
2: Thomas the Tank Engine. Lock 14 14.
1: It's called Big Big Train.
2: Ah, okay.
1: Yes. I was trying to be a little clever there and not succeeding. But that's something I do often, isn't it, Raphael?
2: Yes. If you're starting being clever on me, I'll clever you.
1: Now we're starting to get below.
2: Below
1: the belt.
2: Yeah. Now. We don't have any referee here in here, so we just go and fight it out outside. And while we do that, you can listen to this fantastic piece of music, which is called The Artist, and it's from Big Big Train's latest album called Woodcut.

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0: on Radio Darmstadt.
2: The song was not over.
3: The song was over.
2: It was?
3: It was, yeah. It ended quite abruptly.
2: Oh.
3: I wanted to ask you a question because I listened to this album, the new album, Woodcut by Big Big Train, only one time, and I had the feeling that it feels kind of a concept album because all the songs are floating into each other.
2: Yeah, I have
3: that. It's not, that's why it ended so abruptly, and also because our computer did something unexpected.
2: Yeah, I don't think that was the actual end of the song.
3: It was the actual end of the song because I saw it counting down when suddenly another window popped up, as it does sometimes on with this operating system. And
2: just disturbed.
3: Yeah, and just I
2: upset
3: wanted to
2: the apple cart.
3: Yeah, I wanted to put the fader down when it was a few seconds because I saw here that the song was getting louder to the end and didn't get fade out, and this was a very abrupt.
2: Right,
3: ending.
2: But you are right. I had the same. I have the same impression. I've now listened to the album, I don't know, six or seven times through, and but I have not yet been able to really identify what that theme is, what that concept is. Obviously, it has something to do with wood. I have not had time to sit down and just listen to it while reading all of the lyrics. Perhaps when I do, then that will become more clear. But the songs. This is a very unusual Big Big Train album in that none of the songs are longer than 7 minutes. In fact, I don't think maybe there's one on there that's 7 minutes and something. They're all quite short, and that makes it. It's still progressive rock, but it's not a matter of obligation, but it does seem to be traditionally obligatory to have at least one long track on a progressive rock album that has several sections and explores the development of their themes. But it seems they're doing that on this album more in shorter
3: They have
2: bits,
3: shorter pieces
2: right.
3: of music, shorter songs, as you might say.
2: Right.
3: The overall album feels more like one piece than their previous album.
2: Right. Theoretically, you could make the entire album one piece.
3: Like Transatlantic.
2: One very long
3: Whirlwind
2: track. Exactly. But what I have noticed in this album is, lyrically, there will be things that were mentioned in one of the songs that are also integrated into the lyrics of a different song. Like the idea of the sharpest blade comes up again in a later track. We're going to hear that track next. It's a very nice one. This is an unusual one because up until now, I don't recall Big Big Train ever having their female vocalist do the lead vocal on any song. Can you remember any track like that?
3: I'm not sure if they did it on a studio recording. I think they did it on live acts several times.
2: Perhaps live, yeah.
3: Yeah.
2: But this next track, The Sharpest Blade, is sung by the female vocalist. So I think you'll like it. And that theme of a sharp blade does come up later in the album.
3: Yeah. So let's see if this is The Sharpest Blade in the shed or in the drawer.
2: Exactly.

0: myself. It is a sharp blade. Oh, I should not have touched that CD. Oh, it's very sharp. Before I bleed
1: it's
0: all over
1: just,
0: the
1: just equipment. Just a paper quick cut.
0: Yeah.
1: Don't worry.
0: Not bad, not bad.
1: Did you see that great movie called Whiplash?
0: Whiplash, no.
1: No, it's about a drummer. And in one scene, there's blood on the drums.
0: Uh-huh.
1: And this is actually the real actor's blood, because for this film, he had to learn to play jazz-style drums, holding the drumsticks upside down, basically.
0: Upside down?
1: Well, in the palm of its hand, not like the standard rock player would play this.
0: You mean playing this way?
1: Yeah, yeah. The jazz style, the more jazz style. So he had to learn this, and his hand were not fit for it quite when they started shooting. And so there was real blood on that drum kit. And yeah, that. And for a movie about a musician, there is extremely much blood in that movie. But it's a great movie, and it's very often quoted and mentioned in pop culture as well as in the music world. And yeah, definitely worth looking into it. And I think Mr. What's his name? Simmons. The actor Simmons, not the Kiss singer Simmons. He won an Oscar for Best Supporting Character or Role. Supporting actor, that's the word. Okay, but let's go back. Let's go back to Big Train now. Woodcut is their newest album. We just heard The Sharpest Blade. And I did some research while we were listening to that song. And yeah, it is indeed a concept album. It's their first ever concept album. And it's their 16th studio album. That's a lot of albums to make before coming up with their first concept album. And probably this is why I had this feeling. And there is an overall topic, which is of that artist that we heard in the very first song that we played from this album tonight. And it's about this artist basically having some kind of blockade and could not do... something like writer's block, but for an artist, things like that. He can't do the work as he wants to do his work. And so he goes out and finds inspiration in nature. And this is what the album is about, basically.
0: Mm-hmm. It's this album is one of the... It has one of the characteristics that I have discovered that many truly excellent progressive rock albums have, and that is, it is the thing that sets progressive, it's one of the many things that sets progressive rock music apart from pop music. What is the key feature of pop music that a pop song must have in order to get airplay? It has to have a thing called instant appeal. Progressive rock, on the other hand, often does not have instant appeal, rather, because it's more complex, rather, you have to listen to an album several times before you begin to get to know it and really appreciate the depth of the creativity that is included and contained in it. And I find this album to be like that. I wasn't crazy about it, like you, the first time through. But now that I've listened to it six or seven times through, I'm finding that I'm liking it more each time.
1: Okay.
0: And that,
1: yeah, I can understand that. I have the feeling that could be a thing. And what is progressive rock is not only complex, but sometimes it's also complicated. So they are doing complex things with complicated stuff, and that's sometimes not easy to get the first time.
0: Not especially if you're listening to a track. I mean, I'm a musician, and I have really quite a good sense of rhythm, and I have a lot of classical training, and I know time signatures, and sometimes I catch myself trying to follow and count through a piece of music and figure out, is this 7/8? Is this 5/8? Is it a measure of 6 and then a measure of 5 and then another measure of 6? And I find it sometimes even for myself difficult to define what the time signature of a given portion of a song actually is. And if that's difficult for me, what's it like for the people who only understand 4/4 time? That's got to be really kind of confusing. Another thing that has often surprised me, Raphael, at concerts that we attend, when there's a band on stage playing complex progressive rock music, is the people that clap along or that dance along or that do something that indicates that they are following the rhythm of the song. I'm going, wow, it's amazing that all of these people can actually follow this complex rhythm. It surprises me. Maybe that's because those are the people that can appreciate it anyway that come to that concert.
1: Yeah. Some baroque musicians say that sometimes the members of the audience know more about music than the people on stage. There are a lot of musicians in the baroque audience.
0: That may in fact be the case.
1: Yeah. Now let's weave together the next song. And what will we need for that?
0: There is something about this next song which I have not yet researched, but I intend to do so, because we have in English, in the English language, a phrase which is used to describe a particular type of fabric, cloth, of material. And this phrase is warp and woof. Woof spelled W-O-O-F. And when this song came out, Warp and Weft, it happened to be in a week when I had been reading a book that contained that same phrase, Warp and Weft.
1: Yes.
0: And I have not yet discovered, is it the same thing? Is it two different things?
1: I think the warp is if you are at a loom, the, what is that, vertical strings or yarn is the warp, and the weft is the string that goes on that.
0: That follows the shuttle through.
1: Yeah, right. Chuck, goes from left to right and back and back and really fast. And
0: so perhaps weft and woof are two different words for the same thing.
1: It could be.
0: But that's something we'll have to find out.
1: But you're the English professor.
0: Actually, I'm a music professor, not so much an English professor. I'm an English teacher, but a music professor.
1: You're a British professor.
0: I profess my love for music.
1: Okay, so let's listen to Warp and Weft
0: by Big Train.

0: One thing about the show this evening, Raphael, that we are normally not really able to do very much is talking between the songs because the songs are so long. But yeah.
1: I was thinking, should I give you some trivia about looms?
0: Oh, yes,
1: just
0: please.
1: Turn warp
0: if you know, if you know some trivia.
1: Yeah. Do you know where the word sabotage comes from?
0: I do not. French, I think.
1: Yes, it's French. And sabot or sabot is a French wooden shoe.
0: Oh.
1: And when the looms, the automatic looms were introduced, the weavers weren't very happy with it because those things will take away our working place.
0: What does material have to do with wooden shoes?
1: Yeah, they throw the wooden shoes into the looms.
0: Oh!
1: And that was the first sabotage.
0: Oh, that's quite good.
1: And another interesting fact that I found that is really interesting, I can't remember the name of the man because he's French and I'm not very good with French, but a French inventor invented an automated loom that had wooden cards that you could put in, and those cards had kind of slots and dots in them, and mm-hmm. so you could control the loom with that to recreate patterns that you basically had programmed in that wooden boards.
0: That's the beginning of the computer age.
1: That's basically not the beginning of the computer age, but it is considered by some the first time that somebody separated the hardware and the software. And it was only 20 or 30 years later that Ada Lovelace came up with the very first computer program, before the computers were even invented. Yeah, so that is funny. If somebody asks him how long have we software, it's about 200 years. Actually, we had software before we had computers.
0: Yeah. That's an interesting bit of trivia. Thank you so much, Raphael, for that.
1: Okay.
0: Now
1: let's get to something local that you brought in for tonight.
0: Yes, indeed. And I need to begin by... I hope that...
1: with Adam and Eve, I hope, because don't have time for that.
0: No. I hope that you're still listening to the show, Frank. If you are, I want to apologize to you because I have, I have been putting you off for much too long. You provided this album to me several months ago, maybe even a year ago, and I have been very busy, and I have not been gotten around until recently to actually listen to it and realizing that it needs to be presented because it's really quite good. And one of the things that I find quite fascinating about this band is I have to admit something else. This is not an apology. This is simply a bit of history. The band that first got me interested in progressive rock music was Emerson, Lake & Palmer.
1: Yeah.
0: I knew about them before I knew about the other prog bands, and I was sent to the moon by hearing Tarkus the very first time, and I was in love. I mean, I already loved the bands that in standard rock music used a lot of Hammond organ. I liked, I won't start listing the bands that used it. There were many. But I always liked that the sound of the Hammond organ and in a rock context. I'm going to start off with the opening track on the album called Out of the Ashes. The name of the album is Digital Life, and it's by a band called Digital Life Project, and the D in the abbreviation for the name of the band is DLP, and I think once you hear this track, you'll know why perhaps Mr. Deaton decided to use DLP as the name of the band, at least in the abbreviated form, and that would make it then quite memorable to those who are familiar with ELP.
1: Actually, when you sent me a text earlier today asking on how much DLP you want we could squeeze into the show, and I was wondering, DLP, is it a typo? Did he mean ELP?
0: No, not.
1: We probably don't have enough time to squeeze Tarkus in here.
0: No, not tonight.
1: But here is DLP with Out of the Ashes.

0: That was Out of the Ashes from this latest album by the band Digital Life Project.
1: Is it the first album, actually?
0: It's the first album of that band of that name. Mr. Deaton has done previous projects under the name Deaton... What's it called? LeMay, Deaton LeMay Project, apparently with another gentleman named LeMay. And this newest project is with a combination, a very interesting combination of musicians from various countries. I have a card at home that Frank gave me with the names and pictures of all of the members of the band. And it's going to include also the singer from Flower Kings.
2: Hasse Fröberg here from the band The Flower Kings. And you're listening to Professor Progressus Rock Theater on Radio Darmstadt.
0: How did you know?
1: I know everything.
0: Yeah, he's not apparently on this album, but apparently he's going to be touring with the band.
1: And, okay.
0: So that seems to be...
1: Also, Saga Strummer, I've heard.
0: Exactly. Yeah, it's quite an interesting combination. Musicians from the US, from Canada, from Germany. I think there are four members from Germany.
1: And actually quite... from the Rhein-Main area.
0: Right.
1: From our...
0: Yeah, well...
1: From one of our Sendegebiet.
0: One of them is right near here.
1: I've got some important information that we are required to play.
3: 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Aber nur fast. Auf DAB Plus und im Web bleiben wir. Nur UKW schicken wir in den Ruhestand. Hört uns auf DAB Plus und radiodarmstadt.de.
0: In that, I have to say something about that jingle. That jingle contained a problem, a language problem, which I am confronted with nearly every day in this country. Namely, Germans integrating English words into their sentences, providing them with German pronunciation, which leads me to think that it's a German word that I don't know. He just said going off air, and I thought he's saying auf air. But that's the exact reverse of what he's trying to say. Auf air and off air

0: sound almost identical, but they mean the exact opposite. So, yeah, now you know one of the reasons why I sometimes get confused in this country, talking with Germans. But that is indeed the case. The next track I have selected for us to listen to tonight is called Arrival, and I find that it's a very nice contrast to that first track that we played, because the album, even though the album does have generally running right through at a very high level of energy, and sometimes I had found myself when listening to the album to wish they would bring it down a bit every now and then, this album, this song actually does that. This is what I would call more of a rock ballad, but it is a progressive rock ballad. It's does bring the energy down. It's quite sensitive there at the beginning with some really nice keyboard work. But it's just a really, really good rock anthem. And I think that every good rock band, including progressive rock bands, do tend to put at least one good anthem type song on their recorded albums, and that's a very good idea, because it's something that can be very emotive for the people
1: and
0: listening.
1: Memorable.
0: Well, yeah, those two go hand in hand, being emotive and being memorable, and something that you walk away from listening to it whistling the tune, and that's kind of what people want who write music that they want people to purchase. So anyway, here's Arrival from the Digital Life album.

0: That was Arrival, and it, and we have arrived at the end of the Arrival. sorry, I'm an incurable wordplay engager.
1: The juggler.
0: Engager in wordplay. What?
1: Word juggler.
0: Word juggler, yes. We have one last track that I've selected for this particular show this evening by this group. And those first two that you heard were actually all instrumental. The album does have a mix of instrumental and songs with vocals. The vocalist on the album apparently is not the same one that's going to be touring. Maybe I'm wrong about that, but Hasse Froberg is also engaged as a part of the band. I don't know whether he's going to be here on this tour or the other vocalist will be. Since Frank has been communicating with me all through the show already this evening, maybe he can let me know who the singer is going to be for this upcoming tour. But this third track that I want to play from the album tonight is one with vocals, and it is something that addresses an issue that is on a lot of our minds the last couple of years, the idea, the topic of artificial intelligence, AI. And we in fact are standing at the doorway of a future which could be absolutely fantastic if AI can work for us as a tool to help us to accomplish things that we couldn't just with our own capabilities. Or it could turn out to be an absolute nightmare if it does, as some people have imagined it could be, that it just decides to take over and doesn't need us anymore.
1: Okay, I'm not worried about that happening. I'm more worried about how AI is used.
0: Of course.
1: I think AI is a tool, like a hammer. You can use a hammer to build a house, and you can use a hammer to smash another one's head with it. And so, yeah, it's not so much what AI can do or can't do. It's how we use it, how we want to use it. And currently, I've seen things, amazing things done with AI. Where does things that help us cure cancer or things like that? And on the other hand, I see people flooding the internet and our information channels with just false information, false pictures, and so on, created with AI. That is just so wrong.
0: Right. The fact of the matter is that we are getting to the point already now when we don't know if we can believe our eyes and ears. AI has already advanced to such a place, such a level of quality that it can reproduce a person's voice and you cannot distinguish it from the original person. And that is going to be able to be used so destructively for deception, claiming that certain people have said these things, and many people will simply believe it and not research it. So AI has, as I said, the potential to be a huge benefit to mankind, and it can also be a destroyer. And so
1: let's go to music that I think is made without AI, but
0: indeed,
1: it's called AI Masters, or
0: right.
1: Fall of Man by Digital Life Project.

0: AI masters, we want to continue, actually, we humans, to be in control, I think, and not let technology take over. But if we, I think the key is we must learn, we must program somehow ethics into AI so that it knows where the limits are of what we will accept and what we will not.
1: Yeah.
0: Or do we turn over the steering mechanism to AI and let them tell us what is acceptable and what is not?
1: Okay.
0: But brilliant music, in some ways, truly, as DLP would have you believe, reminiscent of some of the composition aspects of ELP. Just one letter off, E, D, E, A, B, C, D, E. So that means one letter ahead.
1: That reminds me of 2001.
0: It does.
1: But because the computer's name
0: was HAL.
1: HAL,
0: yeah.
1: Which is one letter off IBM.
0: Oh! that never occurred to me, even though I went to the cinema to see the movie 5 times.
1: I didn't even see the movie, and I know that.
0: But I went to the theater to see the movie 5 times. Part of the reason was the cinematography was so fantastic at that time, 1968.
1: It's
0: amazing
1: fantastic.
0: That they were able to do that without CG, but they did. But the reason I went back 5 times was because I wanted to understand the ending. And after 5 times, I gave up.
1: Okay.
0: There is no understanding the ending.
1: I guess there might be some misunderstanding. You remember that track by Genesis from 1980?
0: I do. There must be some misunderstanding.
1: I think it was the first one that Phil Collins wrote all of it on his own.
0: Brilliant track.
1: Yeah, quite good. Let's go to some other brilliant tracks by another band. Do you need a lift?
0: No, I've got my own car here tonight.
1: Okay, so then we'll just skip that. The new album by NMB is out. It's called Lift. And
0: or is it? Or is it just LIFT?
1: Yeah, interesting, yes. Let's see if we'll get elevated by the music.
0: Uh-huh.
1: Right.
0: And so now you're going to start in on the wordplay as well.
1: Oh, no. Is that contagious?
0: No, you're welcome to do so. As you know, I do enjoy wordplay, and if you want to engage.
1: Is there a shot against that, like an antidote or a vaccine?
0: A vaccine, I don't think we can be cured. I think it's a lifelong malady.
1: We just can't be helped. Okay, so let's start at the beginning, right? So this is it, beginning, and directly after that we'll hear Fully Alive.

0: That was Fully Alive by NMB, formerly known as
1: the Neil Morse Band.
0: Yeah.
1: NMB. But now known only as an acronym, NMB.
0: Yes. I thought it could be standing for Neil, Mike, and Bill.
1: we saw something online here a few minutes ago that it NMB also stands for National Marriage Boycott. But I think that's not this album.
0: No, that's definitely not this album. Let me tell you more. This is a concept album called Lift.
1: Mm-hmm.
0: With dots between the letters. So it's LIFT.
1: Mm-hmm.
0: Not ELEVATOR. Which you might expect because it's an American band.
1: True. Yes. That's a good point.
0: That's a very good point, isn't it? It's their very first album since 5 years. And Mike Portnoy says that's the longest time that he didn't do anything
1: with Neil
0: together, yes, since 1998, I guess.
1: Well, in his defense, I would say that in my life, the past 5 years have gone by faster than any 5-year period I can recall.
0: Yeah, and also in his defense, and Neil's defense, and all the other guys in the band's defense, they have all been very busy.
1: Very busy.
0: Mike Portnoy returned to Dream Theater as their drummer, and they did tours and new albums and all that stuff. Neil released so many albums with so many different bands that it would be an entire show probably to list them all. Eric Gillette, the guitarist, has his own project called Temik, and Bill Hubauer is active in a band called We Came From Space, and they all had those projects, and yeah, we're helping out on each other's albums projects as well, and now we finally have that concept album. And what do you think of what you heard so far?
1: Well, apart from the fact that I'm quite prone to like what the NMB does. I like it a lot.
0: Yeah. That is something that I was surprised by, because when I first heard the first tracks that were published, I thought, well, that's kind of what I expected from them. From NMB, I'd say.
1: Right.
0: I have to say now, it's what we expect.
1: Yeah.
0: And that was a bit of my problem with those first two tracks that I heard. And then I listened to the entire album and I said, this is what I expected. But it's still absolutely amazing.
1: Yeah.
0: It is great, and it is very emotional, and it goes really, really deep. Deep lyrics that Neil is able to write. And you remember the last interview we had with Neil Morse and The Resonance,
1: mm-hmm.
0: and Johnny Bizar, that singer, said, how can Neil write lyrics that so perfectly match what I am feeling?
1: Yeah.
0: And I was listening to this album and I said, yeah, how can he do that? That's exactly how it feels. It's about the first part, but if you put it in different parts, I'd say the first part that we just heard, the beginning and the Fully Alive, and there is belonging to a space, to in Neil's case, to a faith, to God, to Jesus, for him and for me as well. And then there's the second part, the dark part of the album, where it's all about drifting away from that belonging, from that being fully alive, and somehow getting into the depression. And then even there's a song that's shame about it. I feel shame about my shame, because somehow it doesn't feel right to feel how you feel. And then in the end, well, I won't tell you, because you might want to hear it for yourself. What happens then? It's a great album, and now let's go into that dark territory of the story. This is called Gravity Script. It's an instrumental, and after that, a song called Hurt People.

0: And you're listening to Professor Progresso's Rock Theater on Radio Darmstadt.
1: Oh, thank you, NMB. That was enjoyable music. That was enjoyable music. I reverted to my alter ego there for a moment.
2: Okay. The alter ego that says everything doubled.
1: Yes.
2: Yeah, you can say that twice and loud.
1: Have you seen that movie? In German, the title was Number Five is Alive.
2: Yes.
1: It's about a robot.
2: Yes. Short Circuit is
1: late
2: the 80s. Title.
1: Short Circuit, yeah.
2: Nummer 5 lebt.
1: There was a scene in that film that was really funny.
2: And you forgot about it.
1: And I just forgot. I had it right there.
2: Maybe I will give them customer information shortly.
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2: Oh, by the way, that is also an excellent movie about the topic of robots taking over.
1: Yeah.
2: Kind of.
1: I remember now what it was I wanted to say. In the second, there were two of them. There was a second one made. And in the second one, there was a little Indian guy. And he always was saying, you can say that two times. Instead
2: okay.
1: You can say that again.
2: He was also in the first movie.
1: Was he?
2: He was played by Fisher Stevens, who is not at all Indian.
1: No.
2: No.
1: But he played an Indian.
2: Yeah, and he did that very convincing.
1: Yeah.
2: At least for a guy of my age when I was watching it, I guess I was...
1: Well,
2: 12 or something.
1: Well, you can say that two times.
2: Okay. Yeah, we just heard the NMB with Hurt People, and for me, this sounds very much like a Liquid Tension Experiment, basically, which is the instrumental version of Stream Theater, I'd say, and probably because, of course, we have Mike Portnoy in there, and I know that Eric Gillette, the guitarist, is also very much inspired by John Petrucci, the guitarist of Stream Theater.
1: Name a guitarist, a rock guitarist today that's not.
2: Not inspired by John Petrucci.
1: Exactly. Yeah.
2: At least in the metal genre or in the progressive metal genre.
1: Exactly.
2: Yeah. We have one more song that we can play. This is Contemplation, and it's more on the quiet side.

0: Well, good people, this is about all the time we've got for this programme this evening at Professor Progresso's Rock Theatre. Raphael, did you have a good time tonight?
1: I guess.
0: You guess?
1: Yeah.
0: You're not sure?
1: It was okay.
0: I suppose he is trying to adopt some of our British reserve and a sort of understatement. Yes. I will step out of that understatement and say I really enjoyed tonight's program. We had a lot of really interesting music on the show. And if you want any other information about programs and shows that maybe we didn't mention on the show, check out our Facebook page at prof.progresso, Prof. Progresso on Facebook without a dot. 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